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0: 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By the way, Spin Doctors and Blues Traveler have been touring on and off together. 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
1: Jack Cradival, we all want to get rid of stress. 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

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Kick off your shoes, share your stories, share your memories. I want to know your summertime memories. What touched your heart? What did you do this summer? Who did you spend time with that touched your heart?

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0: here on Sunny. Welcome aboard. You've called the Delilah Show. Who is this?
1: Hi, my name is Angel.
0: Hi, Angel. What can I do for you?
1: Hi, I feel a little confused this evening. So I move into college tomorrow, and there I'm going to see my long-distance girlfriend for the first time since I've met her in 14 months. So I'm really excited for that, but...
0: Wait, you've never met face-to-face, or you just haven't seen each other in a year and a half?
1: No, I mean, we met each other in person, and then we've just been doing long distance.
0: And now you're going to the same college?
1: Yep.
0: How are you going to study if the girl you love more than life that you've been carrying on a long distance conversation is right down the street? How are you going to hit the books?
1: I mean, we're both ready to keep each other accountable and just be there for each other in that way, but...
0: Angel, how old are you?
1: I'm 19.
0: And your girlfriend?
1: She's 18.
0: Oh, you guys are far, far more mature and wise than I was at 19 and 18. Let's be honest, I'm 65 and I still have a hard time holding myself accountable for anything. I'm proud of you. What are you studying?
1: I'm studying physics.
0: And your girlfriend?
1: She's doing music education.
0: You guys sound like such a darling couple.
1: Mm-hmm.
0: What song can I play for you?
1: I don't know. I was hoping you could find something just to fit this moment in my life, just moving on and finding new things and opportunities.
0: New beginnings, open doors, all the good stuff.
1: Mm-hmm.
0: I will do that. You have a wonderful night. Do me a favor. In this new chapter of life, promise Mama Delilah you will still listen to my radio show every night.
1: Oh, absolutely, yes.
0: All right, I'll find a good song for you.
1: Thank you so much, Delilah.

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0: 99.9. Good evening. Welcome to your Sunday night, Labor Day weekend. I'm glad you're here with me. Thank you. Thank you for letting me be a part of your night, a part of your family, a part of your traditions. Now we are moving into the pumpkin spice tradition season. Not quite there yet. Summer is not officially over. But, you know, kids are back in school. Football games are going to start happening. Rally practice. Pumpkin spice everything, pretty much. Yeah. Thank you for joining me tonight. If you found us for the first time, welcome aboard, my friend. You're listening to Delilah.
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13: Hey, how you doing, Delilah? This is Jim.
0: Jim, I'm doing well. How are you?
13: Real good, thank you. Real good. You know, I listen to your radio show. Oh, I've been listening to it for a long time.
0: Jim, can I make an observation here?
13: Yes, ma'am.
0: You don't really, and don't take this wrong, but you don't really sound like the sappy love song kind of guy, Jim. Because you sound like the kind of guy that if I were to guess, I wouldn't guess that you're listening to sappy love songs.
13: Oh, no, I do all the time. all the time.
0: And would your friends guess that about you, or would they think you were more into, I don't know, I love rock and roll?
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0: And who is the love of your life?
13: I found a great lady that I'm really crazy about. I absolutely adore her. She's a real, real good lady. You know, and I would very much appreciate if you would play a song for me.
0: And what's her name?
13: Her name is Sue.

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Are you joining us for the first time tonight? 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
1: Hi, Greg. Welcome to the Delilah Show. How are you tonight?
2: I'm well. How are you doing tonight?
1: I am wonderful. I understand you want to brag about someone.
2: Well, I wanted to brag about my wonderful fiance, Rachel. And I'm out of town on a business trip, and I'm missing her a lot. And I just wanted to tell her hi and that I love her and that I can't wait to see her when I get home.
1: And what song is your song for Rachel?
2: It would be our song, which is Open Arms by Journey.
1: I will play it. Hurry home to her open arms soon.
2: Thank you.

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1: Hi, good evening. Is this Sean?
2: Yes, it is, Delilah.
1: Sean, welcome. What can I do for you?
2: Oh, I would like to make a small dedication to my wife, Catherine Joanna.
1: A small dedication? So you just want me to play a really short song?
2: No, actually a large dedication. We happen to be separated at the moment, so...
1: Separated like divorce, falling apart, marriage separated, or separated like you can't be with her right now?
2: Divorce separated.
1: Divorce falling apart, my life is not going well, separated.
2: Correct.
1: Why?
2: Oh, just mistakes on both sides.
1: So you want to put it back together?
2: Absolutely.
1: Is this something that you think can be put back together, or is this a Humpty Dumpty situation?
2: Could be a Humpty Dumpty situation.
1: Oh, ow.
2: Yeah.
1: So these were some big mistakes on both parts.
2: True.
1: How many years were you married?
2: 4 years.
1: 4 years and it was a Humpty Dumpty?
2: Well, she came from another country, so that wasn't easy either, so. But, you know.
1: Now has she gone back to that other country?
2: No.
1: So you're committed to doing whatever it takes to put it back together again?
2: Whatever it takes.
1: Super glue, duct tape, you'll go the distance.
2: Liquid nail.
1: Let me see what I can do for you. Good luck.
2: Thank you.

0: 99.9. So how was your summer? Did you have a great summer? Was it a summer of love? Did you fall in love this summer? Or was it a summer of new beginnings? Some of the women in my life started over this summer. One after a 30-year union that was not good for about, 29 of those 30 years. And she started over. She started over because she realized she deserved to have a good life. Was this a summer for starting over for you? Maybe you're not the one who decided that it was time to start over. Maybe the one you love walked out the door and you're left holding the bag saying, what happened? And whether you wanted to or not, you started over. Or maybe God called someone you love home and you had to start over. A new life without the ones you love. If you are just starting over and this fall is open to all sorts of new opportunities, the cooler days ahead, I hope you let me be a part of that new journey, whatever it is. I hope you let me be a part of it every night. I love talking to you at night. I do. I stinking love coming into the studio and sharing stories with you and sharing my kids with you and my gardens with you and my dogs that are here in the studio. And I love the fact that you share your stories with me. Thank you for letting me be a part of your night. You're listening to Delilah.
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15: Hi, good evening. Who is this?
16: Yeah, my name's Nicole.
15: 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What can I do for you tonight on the Delilah Show?
16: Yeah, I would like to make a request to my best friend.
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15: And tell me about your best friend, your buddy, your confidant.
16: Well, it's one of those, we met one at a job that I work at, and I had ended up losing the job due to a conflict with the owner, and a new owner took over, and she helped me get my job back, and we work together in the same room now, and it's really cool. Whenever I have a hard time or I need someone to talk to, she's always there for me and just goes way above and beyond friendship.
15: So is she one of those people that knows all about you and loves you anyway?
16: Yep.
15: Isn't that great?
16: Absolutely.
15: Right up there with my kids, I think my handful of true friends are the greatest gift God has given me.
16: And that's how she is. I am so thankful that I found her as my friend. And I've got a almost 8-year-old myself, and she loves him too and pays attention to him. And it's just neat.
15: Life is sweet because of the friendships we make, isn't it?
16: Yes, it is.

What are you doing tonight? Did you have a good weekend with family or friends? Did you pine away missing someone you love? Maybe you're on the road tonight heading home after a glorious weekend. Whatever you're doing, drive carefully and keep us along.

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1: Hi, good evening. Who is this?
2: This is Connie.
1: Connie, thank you for calling. What can I do for you?
2: I just wanted to know if you would be able to pick out a song for me, because I'm really sad.
1: Why are you sad?
2: My boyfriend for almost 3 years just told me he wants a break and time apart. And
1: how old are you?
2: 19.
1: You're kidding?
2: Nope.
1: Wow, you sound very young.
2: Yeah.
1: Yeah, she says yeah. Do you look very young? Have you got one of those little cute faces?
2: Yeah, actually, yeah. Everyone thinks I'm 12, so.
1: So you've been seeing this guy, what's his name?
2: Darren.
1: Darren for 3 years, and he just gave you the boot.
2: Yeah, well, like, I haven't been, like, the nicest person, I guess, but I hope we'll get back together type thing.
1: You're hoping you'll get back together, but right now you feel like somebody took a spoon and carved your heart out of your chest.
2: Yeah.
1: And everything reminds you of Darren, every place that you went, every place that you hoped to go, every memory that you shared, everything you planned for the future.
2: Well, actually listening to you makes me feel so much better.
1: I appreciate the kind words, and I'm glad the show helps, and I will play a song. And here's what I do know after many years of doing this show and many years of having my heart broken. I do know that tomorrow is going to be another day.
2: Okay.
1: And it might hurt like heck, but it'll hurt a teeny tiny bit less than today did, maybe.
2: Hopefully.
1: And if you can focus on the good things and the blessings in your life and on your friends and your family and trying to get involved with stuff to take your mind a little bit off of Darren and that hole, that big vacancy in your soul.
2: Yeah.
1: In time, it'll be a little bit better.
2: Thank you so much.
1: All right. Hang in there, girlfriend.
2: Thanks.

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1: You know what makes memories sweet, precious, special? The fact that you'll never be in that place at that moment again. And when you record that in your heart and in your mind, like a tape, like an instant replay, when you can bury those memories so deep into your conscience that you can recall them when the days are dark, the nights are long, your heart is breaking, when you can go back and revisit those moments at the lake, those days skipping rocks with your kids, those long, sweet kisses under the stars. Those are presents that you will keep in your heart forever. I hope tonight you're making wonderful memories, not only for yourself in the years to come, but for your family and your friends, and especially your children. Create wonderful memories that will live with them forever. We'll be back to provide the soundtrack for those memories, songs to be a part of those memories for all time. 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
7: 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Pluvicto involves contact with radioactivity, which may increase the risk for cancer and cause fetal harm. Drink plenty of fluids, urinate often, use contraception, and talk to your doctor about ways to reduce the risk of exposing others to radiation during and after treatment. Pluvicto can cause low levels of blood cell counts, kidney problems, and infertility. Tell your doctor if you have weakness, pale skin, shortness of breath, bleeding or bruising more easily, an infection or changes in urination. Side effects include decreased blood cell counts, tired.

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1: Hello, Jane. This is Delilah. What can I do for you?
2: Hi, Delilah. I just wanted to share a story with you. It's a third time charm story. I dated my boyfriend back when I was 16 in high school. And, of course, things didn't work out. And then at our 20-year reunion, we ran into each other again. And he was with somebody else, and I was married, and it didn't work out again. So just last year, I moved back up into the area, and I ran into him again. And the sparks flew again, except for he wasn't ready to open his heart. And it took about a year for him. And he's finally able to tell me he loves me, and we're going to spend the rest of our lives together. So I just wanted to tell him that I loved him very much, and I hope you can sing a song for him.
1: So... Are you sure that you're sure that you're sure that this is the one for you?
2: He is totally the one for me.
1: And is he sure that you're the one for him?
2: Absolutely.
1: Wow. Was he worth waiting for?
2: Oh, I cannot tell you. Yeah, God was watching over us for sure. So we both had really bad relationships in the past, and I am so happy to be back with him. So.
1: All right. In that case, I will find a great song for you.
2: Thank you so very much.

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Call 888-6-DELILAH. That's 888-633-5452. 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

0: here on Sunny. Let me ask you a question. Are you doing something every day to make this world a better place? Are you teaching others? Are you mentoring? Are you working to save the environment, to clean up the environment? Maybe you like to go down. I have a friend named Wendy. She and her daughter, Casey, go down and patrol the beach near where they live and pick up bags of trash. They don't get paid for it. Nobody asked them to do it. But they love the ocean. They love the sea. And they hate to see all the garbage that washes ashore. And they know how it affects the wildlife, the marine mammals. And so they go and pick up bags of trash just to make the world a better place. They don't want attention for it. They don't do it so they'll get a pat on the back. They do it because they want to make the world a better place. Do you do anything in your world to make the world a better place? Do you help those who are less fortunate? Do you work at a local food bank or at a shelter for women who have been abused and their children? Do you do something every day to make the world a better place? Is there something more you could do? Is there some way you could take your passions, the things you love to do, and turn it into a way to make the world a better place? Like, if you love to read, how about volunteering to read at a local school to school-aged children? Help them learn to read. Help them love to read. You will be making the world a better place for them and for yourself. Something to think about as we slip through this night together. You're listening to Delilah.
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0: You're on Sunny. Good evening. Welcome to the Delilah Show. Who is this?
15: Hi, Delilah. This is Sammy.
0: Sammy, welcome. What can I do for you?
15: I'm calling because my girlfriend, Janie, she's my best friend. I've known her for 18 years, and we recently just got back together. She was in a bad relationship mentally and physically, and she's having to come back and reunite. And she got really sick to the point where she can't work anymore, barely walk. So I've been her caregiver for 4 years. I've been working two jobs, trying to go to school, become a neurosurgeon. And it's just a lot, you know, so I'm just trying to keep my faith in God. So recently, last week, I just found out that she was pregnant. So we went to the doctor's office and they said, yes, she is pregnant. She's 28 weeks pregnant. And by the way, you're having twins.
0: Wow. And you're going to school to become a brain surgeon?
15: Yes, Delilah. I work overnight at the hospital, and right after I got work, working a 10-hour shift, I go straight to school. I'm there for like 8 hours, so I'm trying my best to give her the best life I can while she's still here on Earth.
0: Well, it sounds to me like she's going to have to stick around. She doesn't have the option of being sick if God is blessing you with twins.
15: Yes.
0: We're just going to have to pray for a complete and total healing, don't you think?
15: Yes, yes, I really do.
0: Ain't nobody got time for sickness when she's carrying twins.
15: I know, right? It's a great feeling. She's happy, and I'm happy. We're told that it's impossible for her to get pregnant, and now we got two beautiful babies. It's on the way, a boy and a girl.
0: Yep, we're just going to have to pray that God heals her completely, because if you're going to school and taking care of her and going to be daddy to twins, we're just going to need her to get well. That's what I think.
15: Yes, I agree, Delilah.
0: When I answered this call, I said, good evening, blah, blah, blah. And you said, my girlfriend, right?
15: Yes.
0: She's carrying two of your babies and she's just a girlfriend? We haven't even moved into the fiance category?
15: Yes, I'm working on it. I'm getting ready to get her a ring and propose to her, so... That's the next step, Delilah.
0: All right. I will find a song for you and your new little family. Congratulations, Daddy.
15: Thank you, Delilah. God bless.
0: God bless you. And I pray for a complete healing for your soon-to-be fiancé.
15: Yes, exactly. She will be really, really soon.
0: Good night.

We are here to take your requests and your dedications and to share your stories. We want to know who you love and why you love them. And then we want to find the perfect song to speak to your heart. So come on in, make yourself at home, and tonight, enjoy the stories.

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1: You've called the Delilah Show. Who is this?
2: Hi, this is Brendan. How are you tonight?
1: I'm good, Brendan. How are you?
2: All doing well. I was a bit nervous, actually, because I was just driving home after work, and I was thinking about, I just graduated, see, and all my friends, they've all gone off to college, and we're all just, you know, kind of going our separate ways, and I was just thinking about that and how, well, I've actually chosen to go on a two-year mission for my church, and I would be heading off to Honduras in, maybe 4 or 5 days now. I'm going to be down there for 2 years, and I'm not going to see any of my friends or my family or anyone in a very long time. So I was just calling to them. I don't know, maybe dedicate a song to them. I know they probably don't listen very much to the show, but I thought it'd be a nice symbol.
1: So you're leaving in 5 days, and you know while you're there, you're not supposed to be calling and writing and all that stuff to the cutie pie back at home you're thinking of.
2: Yeah, I've got a bunch of them.
1: A bunch of them.
2: Well, just
1: friends,
2: you know.
1: Brother Brendan, a bunch of cutie pies you're going to be thinking of. Well, Honduras will be an eye-opening experience, I'm sure, and I pray that you are safe and that you have a wonderful experience. I will play a song for your family here.
2: Oh, thank you very much.
1: All right, I'll get something on for you.
2: All right, thank you.
1: Bye-bye.
2: Bye.

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1: Tonight's Delilah's Dilemma is from Tracy. Tracy, who has a good job, a lot of friends, and a young son, and is thinking about moving 3 hours away from all that to get involved with someone that he knows deep in his gut is going to hurt him. Tracy, there is a reason that you have those feelings in your gut. That is intuition. But even if you had butterflies and you felt like she would never hurt you, why would you ever, ever in a million years think of leaving your child for romance? When you're young and you don't have children and responsibilities, it's okay if you move halfway around the world to follow your heart. But the day that you and your ex decided to have a child, the day that child was conceived, not even born, but conceived, was the day that you should have made a commitment to be there for that child no matter what. No matter what. So if you have to leave your child because you are in the military, or if you have to leave because you are a truck driver and you have to be gone for days at a time in order to support your family, that's one thing. But you don't have to leave your baby. If you choose to leave because you are more concerned about your heart than your child's heart, then you're not a very good father. So listen to what your gut is telling you about getting hurt, but listen to what I am telling you about what your young son needs. He needs his father. Not every other weekend. He needs his father every day. He needs his father to come and see him, to play with him, to teach him how to throw a ball, to teach him how to go fishing, to teach him how to have integrity, to teach him how to put his needs aside sometimes in order to meet the needs of those that are dependent upon him. You need to be the kind of man your son can emulate. And that does not mean you need to run 3 hours away giving up your friends and a job and your baby to chase some girl that was leading you on in high school and is now probably leading you on again. Do what is right by your son, not what is right by how you feel.

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2: I know it's late and I know you're tired. You had a long day today. Are you with your sweetheart right now? Someone you love, snuggled up, enjoying the night? I hope so. And I hope the music helps to take you away to a place of love and relaxation.

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1: I got a nice letter from a father named Jerry who is so excited to share his good news. He writes, "Dear Delilah, I have someone special in my life, someone who I love so much, but I was apart from for almost 15 years. After a bad and bitter divorce, I had not seen my baby daughter since she was 3 years old. It broke my heart to not be in contact with her. She turned 18 this past August, and I was able to send her a letter. I told her that I loved her, I missed her, and I was hoping someday to know her better. When I arrived home one night, there was a note with a picture on the door from Alicia. She looked exactly like me. She now has two beautiful children. Not only was I blessed with reconnecting with my daughter after 15 very long years, but also blessed to have two beautiful grandchildren to now share my life with. We've rebuilt a relationship. I get to see her on a regular basis now. Please play something special for this wonderful young lady and her children. I love them more than they could ever know. From a proud papa named Jerry."

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1: 99.9. Hi, thank you for calling the Delilah Show. Who is this?
2: Oh, hi, Delilah. My name is Roger.
1: Hi, Roger.
2: How are you?
1: I'm good. What can I do for you?
2: I was just wondering if you could play a song for someone that, I mean, it's quite funny. I consider her very special, although for such a short time that we've known each other.
1: So, Roger, who do you have a crush on? Just out with it, buddy.
2: I wish I could say it's a crush, but, you know, she kind of has her own stuff going on, and I guess it wasn't meant to be, you know?
1: So she's in a relationship right now.
2: Yeah, pretty much.
1: Okay, let me ask you this. Does she have a ring on her finger?
2: No.
1: Okay, fair game then. if she's not, you know, that committed to somebody else, then just be friends with her and see what happens in the future.
2: I respectfully agree with that. But we're right now, we're pretty much friends. It's just funny, like I said, we became so close in such a short notice. I guess we had so many qualities, so many things alike, and you know, it just captivated me. It got my attention, you know, like just the way she would smile and look at me. You know, she'd look at me with such friendly, innocent eyes.

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1: I know it's getting late, and I know you're getting tired. 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So get a good night's sleep and do me a favor. Take some time out of your busy schedule tomorrow to slow down and love someone. Good night. 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
16: Jace.
0: And what do you want to tell Jace?
16: That I love him very much. He listens to you every night, and so do I, and sort of how we connect.
0: So the music is the tie that binds.
16: Yeah, right now we can't be together, so this is what we have.
0: Well, until you can be together, I will be that golden chain that keeps your hearts connected.
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1: Hope you're having a wonderful Labor Day weekend. 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Already dreaming about the potato salad and macaroni salad I'll have later on? 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

0: 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Krista says that New Kids on the Block are way better than Backstreet Boys or NSYNC.
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1: Oh, it sounds delicious. 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
2: Thank you.

0: The home of Murphy, Sam, and Jody in the morning. Sunny 99.9. Thanks so much for letting me keep you company all night long. My name's Teresa Lucas. Here we are, Labor Day. I can hardly wait to get that grill fired up, put the dogs, the burgers on there. Normally it's still my son that's in charge of it. But Amy, what happens at your house when it comes to the grill?
1: I am the only one who is allowed to touch, look at, or operate my barbecue grill.
0: Really?
1: Because my husband breaks everything he touches. He is the biggest klutz in the world, and he can break something by just looking at it. So he is not allowed to touch my grill.
0: Oh no.
1: It's expensive and I don't want it broken.
0: I love it.
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0: 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I've been seeing so many people saying they've captured aliens on video on TikTok. Hey, Kevin, what would you say to an alien if you saw one?
1: Take me with you. Get me out of here. Take me with you.
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99.9, playing the best variety of the 80s, 90s, and today. We need to hear some Adam Levine and Maroon 5. What do you think? Here we go. You know, The Voice season 30 is going to premiere on September 21st. Ooh, it's right around my birthday.

0: 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What do you think? 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
1: Last night we were talking about this, my husband and I, how he's never, ever could get himself to eat green beans, even from when he was a kid. My mom says my dad hated broccoli as a kid, as an adult. What's something you hated as a kid, but now that you're an adult, you'll eat it? Stephanie, let's hear from you.
2: I used to hate eating anything healthy, any vegetables. Like, I would cringe if they came near me, and now that's like all I eat. So it's funny how I'm the opposite.
1: Oh, I totally get it. I hated beets as a kid, but today, I'll never turn down the offer.
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0: 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Have a great day, okay?
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1: The home of Murphy, Sam, and Jody in the morning. 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

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Britney Spears made a troubling Instagram post that she believes a man that was hired to clean her house was actually a paparazzi and was spying on her. Oh, here she is now.

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I want to know.

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1: Hey, if you're new to the radio station, welcome. I'm Teresa Lucas. Here's a great big hug. My friends and I were talking. Wouldn't it be great if there was like a switch or a big old magic button you could press and take you back to a certain time in your life? What age would you go back to, Becky?
2: Oh, I would go back to when I was like 7.
1: Okay.
2: Because you can kind of amuse yourself when you're 7. You find like all sorts of imaginative things to do. You run around your house, you run around outside.
1: Oh, man. You know what? I'm liking this.
2: And you don't really know what's going on. You don't have the anxiety and the stress in your life.
1: All right. That's it. You know what? I agree with you. I want to be 7 years old again.
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0: El Paso's sunny 99.9 with the best variety of the 80s, 90s, and today. Thanks for calling, Lewis. And you sound like you're in a good mood. How come?
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1: Hi to Michelle. Thank you so much for listening this morning and for the Twitter follow at Teresa Lucas 3. Here's your song request. No.

0: home of Murphy, Sam, and Jody in the morning. Sunny 99.9. Teresa Lucas here, letting you in on a little conversation that Deborah and I are having right now. Deborah, you're the type of person that likes to do things efficiently, you know, not more than once if you don't have to, right?
1: Yes, I am.
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If you're trying to be nice to a fellow co-worker, your husband, or boyfriend, or spouse, or even your dad, whoever, a male in your life, there's certain compliments that you should not make. I'll tell you what they are coming up next.

0: 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Ladies, I have a question for you. Do you ever say something to your better half and, well, you think you're paying them a compliment, but then they end up getting all weird and maybe a little grumpy? Well, there are apparently some compliments that men hate getting. Like, for instance, if you say, hey, you know what? I'm amazed that you were able to fix that leaky faucet. Well, it doesn't mean that you're surprised he pulled off a project. All he hears is that you're shocked by his capabilities. Kind of a hit to his self-esteem. Or you're so cute, never say that to your guy. He'd rather not be lumped into the same category as puppies and babies. Wow, I got a lot to learn.
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You know, when I go grocery shopping, I'm pretty much friendly to anybody there. 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Hey, Allison, have you ever had an experience with a stranger that you'll never forget? When I

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1: Hey, Carrie, what's one of the things that might physically attract you to somebody that's maybe not too common?
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2: I don't know. 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

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We need to hear some Adam Levine and Maroon 5. What do you think? Here we go. You know, The Voice season 30 is going to premiere on September 21st. Ooh, that's right around my birthday.

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0: 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What do you got going on, Beth?
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0: Oh, that's going to be so wonderful, isn't it?
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0: Twice.
1: Called How that's right, I'm sorry, yeah. How Murphy really feels about Jody. And I want you to know I heard that podcast. I heard about it.
0: I mean,
1: it's
0: I figured you would.
1: To this podcast. They're talking about you in front of me.
0: It's not easy to do an after-the-show podcast without you, you know?
1: Aw. Really?
0: I mean, it's not that Sam and I can't hang out. We can. It's just
1: Boys Club.
0: Everything is the three of us. Usually.
2: I pitched my idea of a Star Wars podcast, but it didn't go over well.
1: I think a lot of people would enjoy a Star Wars podcast. Anyway, I just wanted you to know you answered some DMs about our marriage.
0: Yeah, there were
1: life.
0: Questions about our relationship and our marriage and how do we work together.
1: So I listened and I just wanted to say, so in today's After the Show podcast, we can go a little deeper about that non-proposal and how I really felt about that.
0: Oh, the non-proposal?
1: Yeah, the fact that I was never proposed to.
0: Well, I mean, I know that that was an issue at some point. But
1: we'll get to it because I do have some things to say about it. I feel differently about it today than I did 27 years ago.
0: Yeah.
1: Is that the year we're on?
0: Yes, we are.
1: Okay.
0: In November, yeah.
1: You guys said a no-no word at the end of that podcast. I heard soulmates being
2: that
1: dropped.
2: That was Murphy.
1: We're going to talk about that today in the After the Show podcast, what Jody really thinks about, what Murphy really thinks about Jody is what that podcast will be. But I did want to bring up something. I had forgotten that when we first met, and the quick story is that we worked together first. Murphy and I were friends. He was my boss first, and Murphy, and all respect, and I really liked you. And then we were friends. When we got in the room together doing the show, we were fast friends.
0: Yeah.
1: And I felt like, oh my gosh, is this man my best friend? And it happened very quickly that you were.
0: I did, yeah.
1: And that is how we got together. But I had forgotten something you also mentioned in the podcast, that there were things about me in that trial phase when I was on trial or whatever you call it. Or that you didn't like.
0: You weren't on trial. What I was saying in the podcast is that it was not like this immediate attraction thing.
1: I love that kind of story, but it wasn't.
0: Right.
1: No. I wish I could say that story was our story.
0: Yeah.
1: But yeah, there were like, and women are that way. I am different with different girlfriends. And there was a girl that when she was around, she and I would just talk about TV shows and shopping, and we got way too girly, and Murphy was almost turned off by it. But you know, I'm that way with some. There are girlfriends that are still
0: that.
1: In my life today
0: right.
1: that you would be so, you would bolt.
0: I was a different person back then too, though, you know?
1: I just thought that was funny that you brought that in.
0: Yeah.
1: Women are that way with different friends.
0: Yeah.
1: You know? Like Sam and his Star Wars stuff. We would bolt, right?
2: Yeah, probably so.
1: All right, so we'll go there. The non-proposal and the soulmates question today.
0: All right.

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1: Direct message us on Facebook.
2: We read and see every single comment that rolls in. You can also email us at murphysamandjody.com, which Christine has done.
0: Yep, this one's for you, Jody, from Christine. She says, I have a hard time walking on my treadmill for any meaningful amount of time. I love walking in the neighborhood. I can walk in the park or the mall, but I find that walking on the treadmill is incredibly boring.
2: Yes.
0: I've watched TV, I've listened to the radio, or I've listened to books being read to me, but I've only made it for 30 minutes. Any thought? It's awfully hot these days. True.
2: Christine, same, girl, same. I cannot stand to walk on a treadmill. I only ever do it if it's the last option for movement.
3: Mm-hmm.
2: Because to me, there's something about not going anywhere. You're walking in place. I know, but it works for a lot of people. I'm in awe of these people who, you know, get on there and ramp up the, what do you call that, Murphy?
0: The incline.
2: The incline.
0: Yeah.
2: I mean, that's the way. I mean, your butt will thank you.
3: Yeah.
2: But same, Christine, to me, I'll just brave the heat.
3: And the view never changes.
2: Yeah, the view never changes on a treadmill.
3: Yeah.
2: I had a little luck watching a couple of TV shows while walking, but still, it's like, ugh.
0: Yeah.
2: You know?
0: Well, there are some things, and I need to get back on the treadmill again. But for one thing, I noticed Christine says 30 minutes. That's plenty. 30 is all you need.
2: If you're really pushing it, yeah.
0: But, you know, in the other thing, if you absolutely just can't do and you don't like a treadmill, then obviously nothing that you do is going to work.
2: Correct.
0: But what Jody just described, the incline and that, they say two things will help. If you can't, if all the rest still bores you, all the outside stuff, earbuds and everything, set the, you can set it, you know, program it to go up, or you just go up an incline. Like every 3 minutes, you do something different.
2: Oh, they have different
0: which
2: programs.
0: Which then keeps your brain, you know, you work at it as a different program, or cover the clock.
2: They actually say that too,
0: because then it doesn't. When I was doing the bike, it was the same thing, the stationary bike. It's like, I don't want to go 30 more minutes. But it's like, okay, I made it to 5. I made it to 10. I made it to 15.
2: It's not as enjoyable as because it's manufactured for you. If you're going on a walk, you never know what you're going to see around the bend. So yeah, I'm with you. But I will say this, keep searching for something you love to do. That's why a lot of people who exercise, who are naturally just active, they'll be doing yoga for a while, and then they'll be hiking for a while. It's because you're looking for something to keep you moving. Let us know, Christine.
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And Rick Springfield is coming to Sunland Park Racetrack and Casino coming up Friday, September 18th. 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
1: I have a little travel hack for you if you want to maximize your snack game if you're flying. So, okay. Murphy, I had to fly the other day, and it was an overnight stay, so two flights, you know, at Connect, and then two flights back. So four different flights.
0: Or Sam, in terms for me and Sam, two after the show podcasts later.
1: I'm sorry.
0: That's okay.
1: Anyway.
2: That was very inconvenient, Jody.
1: Anyway, I was on Murphy, Sam, and Jody business, as you know.
0: Yes.
1: Anyway, this airline, when the attendant comes down the aisle, I'm always in the window seat, so I can't hear very well, yeah. But I love being in that little den.
0: I know, that's
1: of
0: your
1: the
0: favorite
1: window
0: place.
1: Seat. I love that. Looking out at the sky. It's like, would you like a snack? And she says, we have Cheez-Its, pretzels, cookies, or a chocolate chip granola bar. So to me, that's a choice.
2: Yeah.
1: So I'm like, well, what do you think I chose? Y'all know me.
2: Cheez-Its.
1: Yeah. Correct. Bring me the salty snack, cheesy snack any day. So I'm like, Cheez-Its, thank you. And I get my little water. And I have my little bag of Cheez-Its. And then everybody else around me, the two people to my left and everybody else around me is like, I'll have the cookie and the pretzels. And she's throwing them out. Some people, the man on the aisle got all four. And I'm like, hello, I didn't know that you could get all of them.
0: Yeah.
1: Not that I would have eaten all of them, but man, just... Did you guys know that you can request more than one?
0: I mean, I guess you can, but you know,
1: everybody around me,
0: and they're probably prepared for that. If so, but you know, they're only going to offer what you want. I don't think they're going to try to push four snacks on the average person.
1: They did, like.
0: No, what I'm saying is like all four snacks.
2: Yeah, I thought it was just a choice.
1: I thought it was a choice. I've always just picked one. Everybody around me, the only thing that wasn't getting picked was, what do you think? Pretzels.
0: Yeah.
1: So they'll have pretzels.
0: Not when you got
1: in
0: the
1: abundance.
0: Other sweet stuff.
1: Well, at the end of the month, they'll have like nothing but pretzels on this flight.
0: Yeah, and I don't think that there's anything universal because different airlines do it differently.
1: Correct.
0: And different lengths of the trip do it differently.
1: This was the airline where you would have picked the cookies.
0: Every
1: day and twice on Sunday. Yeah, it was Delta.
0: Yeah.
1: But anyway, just so you know, I had one little mini bag of Cheez-Its and then just like anger and resentment for the rest of the flight.
0: You know, you could have called her back over if you didn't want to.
2: I'm sure she passed 10 times.
1: I didn't want to do that.
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1: Remember I told you that I decided to do a little pop culture therapy and watch one episode of SpongeBob SquarePants every day just for some light and laughter in my life.
0: Yeah, and sure enough, you know, around 6 o'clock last night from the bedroom, I hear. I guess I know what Jody's doing.
1: Well, you know, our kids, Taylor and Phoebe, love it and reminded me. I was overhearing a conversation of them talking about all these episodes, and I realized I missed a lot of it because they watched it when they were growing up, and I was busy loading the dishwasher or cooking dinner when it happened, and I missed a lot of it. Mm-hmm. And so it does. It is simple and innocent and loony, just completely crazy.
2: Ridiculous.
1: And 10-minute episodes, 10 and 11 and 12-minute episodes. So I thought, you know what? I have 10 minutes.
0: Yeah.
1: To completely do something completely different.
0: I didn't realize there were 10-minute episodes. It felt like they were longer than that.
1: I mean, I guess some of
0: the girls were growing up. I don't know if like on a, because each DVD episode they were watching back in the day was, I thought, 25 minutes or so.
2: I thought they were 20 minutes.
1: So I log into our Paramount Plus account, Murphy, and I find SpongeBob because that's where the biggest collection of them are. And, you know, Phoebe had said, just start at the beginning, start at the first episode. She was like, there's not even a lot of talking in the first episode. But I pulled it up on Paramount, and it was in season 5. Like, somebody's been watching them.
0: Okay.
1: And so I'm like, you know what? Why not just make it easy on myself and just start right here, and then I can always go back. And, you know, I knew I had picked the right one when, you know, I let the whole song play, and I'm getting situated for the next 10 minutes, and it says special guest star Ray Liotta.
2: Oh.
1: You know how much I loved Ray Liotta. And so it was called Who Bob Wet Pants. This is the episode where he became mayor of Kelp City, New Kelp City. He left home, SpongeBob, because everybody was calling him Idiot Boy.
2: Yeah.
1: See? Anyway, I could not wait to find Ray. For ladies who loved Ray Liotta, here he is.
3: We call us the Bubble Popping Boys. And Article 1 of our charter prohibits bubble blowing on our turf.
1: It wasn't even the greatest SpongeBob episode. Yeah. You know, it wasn't even one of those that you'll say and people go, oh, great. It was so great.
0: So he was a mafia guy in SpongeBob.
1: Yeah, he was. Yeah. So it's like, this was correct. That's my sign that, you know, once a day or whenever I can, I need a little pick-me-up that has nothing to do with regular daily life. I'm going to keep watching
2: it. Were you able to stop at just one episode?
1: Yes, that's the plan to make it last. You can't do that?
2: No.
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1: Benefits of being alone. Sam, are you excited about this topic? I came across this
2: there's
1: online.
2: There's no honey-do list.
1: Is that your top?
2: No.
1: Aww.
2: I mean, I'd have to sit and think about my top.
1: Okay, I want you to think about it to be continued, but I will say this. More and more people are happily single today, this year, 2026, than ever reported in the history of humankind. And I mean, I can tell you from my experience of I've got a lot of friends who are single.
2: Yeah.
1: Close friends.
2: Got some names?
1: Girl, you know them already. They know you already, too, so don't worry.
0: And everybody's still single.
1: That's going to happen, big boy. But I can say these are girlfriends who really confide in me. Yeah. And they are really happy single. One of them told me this. I'm so set and happy single right now. I'm open to somebody coming into my life, she said, but you're going to have to beat that. In other words, if I'm happy, you're going to have to bring a higher level. You're going to have to beat how content I am.
2: Yeah, it's taken a long time to get to that level for me.
1: Yeah.
2: But yeah, I think wonderful. I'm happier as alone now.
1: Yeah, and that's wonderful for you, and that's wonderful for anyone.
2: You know, anything that I did before doesn't mean anything less.
1: Sure.
2: It's just I'm at the point now where I'm happy.
1: You have your own life, and everybody has their own life, and I'm sure your exes have feelings about that, too.
2: Yeah.
1: So, certain type of person thrives alone, and so people who enjoy being alone or who are thriving in it say this is what makes them feel happy. This is why.
2: All right.
1: They don't have to compromise. Maybe they were tired of compromising. I have another girlfriend who never got married, and she told me, she was like, Jody, I just never wanted anybody else's opinion about what to watch, where to go on vacation, if I could work, all of that. I was like, dang.
0: Oh, my way or the highway. I get it.
1: You become more productive in your own life. That's in the list. You really get to know yourself.
2: Boy, that's true.
1: Sit with that a second.
2: When you're sitting all alone, it's like you got your thoughts.
1: Right.
2: You got your feelings. What's you got your emotions.
1: What's funny is after a stint of you being successfully solo and thriving, to me, is when you would be a better partner if someone were to come along, if you really know yourself.
0: Yeah, that makes total sense to me.
2: Mm-hmm.
0: You know, because once you really establish that part and you have your clear identity of who you are, you will be better at helping others and not, you know, there's a difference between compromising and, you know, completely sacrificing everything that you want for someone, you know, else.
1: In which case you'd lose yourself.
0: Yeah. Right. Yeah. Exactly.
1: Keep on it and you can tell us what else you like about being solo.
0: Yeah, I want to know the Sam list.
3: 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It's three things to know just before 8 a.m. with Murphy, Sam, and Jody.
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1: Earlier when we were talking about that football player, who high school football player who found a venomous snake hiding behind the padding of his helmet after he had worn it for an hour.
0: That's insane
1: so scary.
0: To me still. That's crazy insane.
1: Talking about all the places that, you know, snakes hide and where you... Everybody has a snake encounter.
0: I don't know if you've ever had a snake hiding incident. Have you ever had one surprise you, Cody?
1: Yes, but it wasn't that. It's not the outdoor, oh my gosh, there's a snake in my boot situation.
0: What, you found one in the toilet?
1: No. You know this story, unless you just forgot it. My ex, the person I was with before you.
0: Oh, yeah, right, exactly.
1: Was a biological sciences major in college, and he was getting his PhD, and it was all, he had snakes. Mm-hmm. But not all over the place, like mostly.
2: They weren't live snakes, though, were they?
0: Oh, yeah.
1: Yes.
2: Oh, they were?
1: So yeah. One afternoon, I was at his apartment, and he was not there yet, and I was looking for some iced tea in the fridge, and I moved some stuff out of the way. The tea was in the back. I moved some stuff onto the counter to get to the tea, and by the time I turned around to pour my tea, what I had moved, it was a bag. I didn't know what was in it. It started moving. He had put a snake in a bag, a snake bag, in the refrigerator.
0: Which keeps them from moving because they go dormant because they're cold-blooded.
1: They're cold-blooded. Animals. Uh-huh. And he explained the same thing to me. He's like, Jody, of course he's going to start moving because it was hot out in the kitchen.
0: First, you need to tell me you got a snake in the fridge.
2: I just wanted iced tea.
1: I put that snake back in that refrigerator so fast because it was big and scary and I thought it was going to get away from me.
0: I'd have put him in the freezer.
1: Oh, no. Anyway, common places that snakes hide, wood and debris piles. Ooh, that's a big place. They're just looking for protection from heat, from predators. They're just trying to chillax and feel safe so they can sleep or whatever. Tall grass, of course. Dense bushes.
0: Which is what's happened to me.
1: And when they do that, that's what they're doing. They're trying to protect themselves. They're not trying to sneak up on you and hide, you know? Yeah.
0: They actually don't want to be near you, technically.
1: No. Yeah. Water features like ponds and landscape features. If you have like a deck or whatever, that's a perfect little place for them to sliver in.
2: We have, you know, the pond in the back of my house.
1: Yes.
2: When people put canoes on the, or little pedal boats on, you lift it up and there's always a snake under it.
1: Right. It's a perfect hiding place. Yeah. So beware.
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2: We already know that we're going to get an Ozzy Osbourne biopic. I'm going to warn everybody to be ready. You think you're going to go in there and rock, and you will.
3: Yeah.
2: But when you leave, you're going to be affected emotionally. 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
3: Mm-hmm.
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1: Morning pick-me-up time. I wanted to update everybody on Grandma Droniak from Instagram and TikTok. She's the 96-year-old grandma who earlier this year we thought she was going to get kicked out of her nursing home for partying too hard.
2: I paid $12,000 a month to live here. I can party if I want to. My girlfriends are coming over tonight. We're going to drink and gossip. It's not a party, but we do get rowdy. I can't help it. I love to party. You can't stop me. They are here.
1: There's a knock at the door and they are here. Okay, so she was posting all this stuff online and they realized she was keeping other residents up till like 1 and 2 in the morning, and they were all in her little apartment, her room, her area, and then they would leave and they would be drunk. she was serving alcohol.
3: Yeah.
1: You know?
3: Well, they're only going down the hall, right?
1: And she received it still. She received a letter, a cease and desist letter from, you know, the place, and that you're going to have to leave if you don't, you're going to get evicted. And look, she's doing this because number one, this is her personality. It's who she is. And she already had a social media following before she, became a resident here. She had started on YouTube, and then when TikTok became a thing, her grandson helped her get on TikTok. She's just a comedian naturally.
0: Okay, I didn't know that.
1: But she does really like to party. She's famous for her funeral advice. Like, rules for her funeral are get drunk. Don't invite so-and-so.
0: What?
1: Like, she's got rules for her. She has posts that say, here's why you should never trust a man. And it's like her walking with a walker down the hall. Like, she's worth following. But I wanted to give everybody the update. She has not been evicted, and she won't be evicted. She's still paying whatever thousands of dollars a month to live there. But she and her attorneys reached a settlement that she can still have her friends over to her room. They can stay as long as they want to, 1 o'clock in the morning, but she cannot serve alcohol anymore.
3: Oh.
1: So really? She can drink it herself, but she can't serve it to other residents.
0: Well, can they serve themselves?
3: Yeah,
0: so that's a different,
3: there you go. Loophole.
1: Your morning pick-me-up.
2: I love to party.
0: What does she?
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1: Ladies, I found out where all the men are. Now, I don't know if they're all single, but oh my gosh. So let me tell you a story from last night. I have a new device in my life, a new phone, and it arrived, and you know, my life has been crazy with it because it's a new phone, but I didn't have a case. I didn't have an OtterBox, which is what we decided I needed an OtterBox.
0: Yeah.
1: It was so crazy.
0: For those of us that tend to drop phones, that's the way to go.
1: That naked phone made me so nervous for 2-3 days until I finally said, you know what? I couldn't find it at Walmart, the one I wanted, so I rolled into Best Buy to get it. I walk in there. It's not my kind of, I mean, I only ever go in there with Murphy every once in a great
0: while. Oh, I love it. It's like Disney World.
2: Yes, it is.
1: So guess what? I had been singing this song in my head all day, Meghan Trainor's No, which is a favorite song of mine. That gets stuck in my head all the time.
0: I have not heard that in a long time.
1: I love that song. It gets stuck. I walk in there. I find the OtterBoxes, and that song starts playing.
0: Oh,
1: and
0: really?
1: And I found my OtterBox. I was like, wow. And then I look around, and I'm getting helped by strangers, by people who work there. It's all men. I'm the only female in the whole place. And I'm like, this is where all the men are. They're at Best Buy looking at electronics, just like Murphy loves to go to Best Buy. Any excuse. I have seen Murphy be at home, be ready for bed, be comfortable, and realize we need something and get dressed. I'm going to Best Buy. It's where the men are.
0: Or when I get a notification or something's ready for pickup, gotta go, Jody. See ya.
1: I had so much help selecting this one little OtterBox case from men who work there and men who were just, you know, hey, can I help you?
2: Yeah.
1: Like, what you looking for? It was so funny. Then I want you to know, the music's still playing. The playlist in there is really fun. I'm like, this is where the men are and the music's great. I go to the checkout and I want you to know, they're like, do you have a phone number with us? I'm like, of course I don't. I said, I gave them yours.
0: Good.
1: And they were like, oh, yeah, we know you.
2: He's a gold customer.
1: Yeah. They were like, oh. And I said, will this get him points? And he was like, yeah, it sure will. So I got you some points.
0: Oh, thank you, Jody.
1: Got my OtterBox. Public service announcement. That's where the men are.
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1: Follow us on Instagram, even if you don't like the new way that Instagram is written, like the rest of the online world.
0: Oh, you mean like the logo and all that
1: they
0: stuff?
1: Changed yeah, they changed it. They pulled a Cracker Barrel this week, yeah. And people aren't loving it.
0: You know what? When I saw that, when I first saw that, I'm thinking, am I in a fake place?
1: Oh,
0: I thought I was like in a fraudulent place when I saw it.
1: Smart Murphy, no. There's a lot of pushback online. Yeah. We'll see if they go back or stick with it. I'm betting they're going to stick with it.
0: Anyway. Well, I have a question for you, Jody, because this is something that I thought that we agreed on, and you decided to change midstream. Sam, you don't know about this yet.
2: No, that sounds good, though.
0: Yeah. So, Jody went to buy some dog food the other day. You know, we're doing the whole fresh pet thing.
2: Oh, yeah.
0: Because our dogs are older and we're spoiling.
1: Tender teeth, and they deserve fresh food.
0: And I agree with that. I mean, I stretched out the cheap stuff as long as we could go. No, we never cheaped out of them. It's just they can't do the kibble, the dry dog food anymore as much. And so I noticed there was a pretty substantial price difference between the chicken one and the beef one.
2: Right. That's right.
0: $10.
2: Yeah.
1: $8.
0: That's still whatever.
2: You like buying the chicken then?
0: I like buying the chicken because it's less expensive. Honestly, it smells better and it's easier to come out of the package. For whatever reason, that chicken stays pressed together. The beef kind of crumbles a little.
2: Yeah.
0: Anyway.
1: Champ's not complaining.
0: But I was a little surprised because it's because we're having to buy a lot of it and it's not cheap. And so why not just feed them chicken and save the $10? Because we're buying a box a week. That's $40 a month. That adds up, you know.
1: Okay, so $48 a month.
0: No, I'm saying
1: times.
0: All right, so let's use your eight. It's still $32 a month more expensive than if you were to just buy the chicken.
1: It's one box of beef. Just let them have beef once a month.
0: Well,
1: how about that?
0: They don't care.
2: Yeah,
0: I really
2: don't.
0: They
1: have taste buds. They do care because now they're spitting out the kibble. They do. They have a little bit of a discerning palate.
0: It's chicken.
2: They're still getting the treat of the fresh, the pet, whatever it's called.
1: Mm-hmm. Okay, I wanted them to have beef just every once in a great while.
0: I just wanted to ask the question.
1: Do you want to eat the same food every night for the rest of your life?
2: He's human.
0: Yeah.
1: So is Champ.
2: Okay.
0: Yeah, but if you read the package, it says it's not fit for human consumption. So you know what I'm saying.
1: Okay.
0: The thing is, we both work for a living, so you've got a vote, and I know that.
1: I do, I was actually the one doing the shopping.
0: Yeah, I just think it would be sensible to do that.
1: Okay, we'll table this for another time.
2: Yeah, and that's more money for fancy coffees.
1: Okay, don't do that, Sam. And did he ask you?
2: No.
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1: Jody, as a follow-up to your being alone.
2: We talked
1: about being alone and what were the benefits of being alone.
2: A lot of people...
0: Being single alone is what you mean, right?
2: Who are really finding that they're thriving in their lives and that they love it and didn't expect to.
1: It's before you rush into something like that, I think it's cautionary that it's maybe you got to make sure you're ready for it, mm-hmm. I think, because I was always a married person, always had a partner. And I mean, you know my history. I went from one partner to the next to the next. There was really no break in between. So when I finally...
0: No, there were transitions. We can actually build a flow chart.
2: Okay, Murphy, that's not very supportive. It sounds a little judgy.
0: Sam knows I'm kidding. Of course I'm not judging.
3: If you look up here on the first chart, you will see the years 1989 and that's to 1999.
2: And that's very human. It's okay.
1: But when it finally came to the point where it's like, I'd finished with everybody, done doing this. Not that I said I was finished, but when you decide, okay, I'm going to go this alone, it's a big leap.
2: Yeah.
1: Because... Yeah. You don't know what alone is until you're alone.
2: Oh!
0: Wow, okay.
3: Bam!
0: Wow.
1: That's the title of my new book.
0: Yeah.
1: So, you got to be ready for it.
2: Yeah.
1: I mean, and plus the stuff you talked about too, you know, no compromising. But you also have nobody to compromise with.
2: Yeah.
0: Right.
2: It would be nice sometimes to have some.
1: No honey-do list, but stuff still needs to get done. Yeah.
2: And
1: there's no honey. And you got a free weekend. But what are you going to do? Like you said, sit on the sofa and just stare at the TV. So and I'm not downplaying being single because I love it. I'm to that point where that's what it's going to be unless, you know, the unicorn comes along.
0: Well, so being, you know, single and alone like that, though, I would assume teaches you how to avoid codependency, right?
1: Yes.
0: I mean, you're going to
1: escape
0: that.
2: Sink or swim.
1: I think I had I don't know if it's codependency or a need for another person in my life constantly.
2: Right. To kind of
1: for
2: help.
1: Various reasons.
2: Sure. Right.
1: And then I would blow that up. And now...
2: You're okay.
1: Yeah, I'm good.
2: And one of the things reported from all these people who are thriving in their singlehood is that they also report feeling more confident because they're doing it, which is what sounds like
1: happening. Because now I can make a decision without having to, you know, run it past a committee.
0: And well, we've seen that confidence build in you now because you started taking like your solo vacations a couple of years ago. You know what I mean? You've really started doing things on your own that you normally would have done with another person only.
1: It's because I have no choice.
2: Okay.
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3: There is a documentary coming September 8th on Netflix. Murphy, I hope you know that on that day we're going to watch it.
0: What's that?
3: Because I think this is, it's going to be so beautiful, and it doesn't sound like it would, but it's called Untold, Mr. T, I Pity the Fool.
4: I pity who?
3: It's about Mr. T.
4: Not just some phony fake celebrity or fictitious hero. I'm real life.
3: He's telling his life story, how he became Mr. T and why the persona of toughness.
4: People don't know the road I had to travel. I was born in the Robert Taylor Project. You got to be tough in the hood. Growing up, I watched my father being called boy. I ordained myself Mr. T. So the first word out of everybody's mouth would be Mr. That's a sign of respect my father didn't get.
3: Oh my gosh. Wow. Right. You have to know that there's always something. People have layers. There's just not one side to anything. He's not like that all the time.
5: Are they going to cover Rocky III?
3: Are you kidding me? He stole the whole movie. Of course they're going to cover Rocky III because that's one of those things that really catapulted him into our mainstream.
0: He stole the entire decade of the 80s.
3: He did. You know what I mean? So it's called Untold Mr. T, I Pity the Fool, premiering Tuesday, September 8th on Netflix.
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2: posted a wild Saturday night picture of me and Murphy over the weekend.
0: Yeah, I didn't know you were shooting this picture.
2: Murphy is sitting behind me on the sofa at his little laptop desk, rolling desk. What do you call it?
0: Yeah, it's a rolling laptop desk.
2: Yeah. The one that's supposed to be collapsible and put back in the closet.
0: Well, when I'm not using it, yes, I think you expect it to be collapsed and put away all the time.
2: That's okay. So I'm laying on the sofa reading a book, and I just shot a picture like, you know, wild Saturday night.
0: Jokingly, yes.
2: Yeah, and man, everybody was all over this.
0: Oh, really?
2: Lori says, Murphy with the desk that we all want now. And Jody, for a second, I thought you were just sitting there with no top on.
0: Oh, really?
2: She says, wait, I see the pink top now. Those are the best Saturday nights. I did have a shirt on. It was one of your
0: yeah, right.
2: pink shirts.
0: Yeah.
2: It's kind of the color of my skin, so I was not posting that.
0: Well, that's how rumors get started, huh?
2: Sherry,
3: anything to get Murphy's attention.
2: No. Steven says, I thought Murph wasn't allowed to use that new desk.
0: Yeah.
2: You're using it a lot, and I'm glad for you. Now, if people come over, I'm going to want it put away. But it's been hanging out. It's out. Denise says, wow, is Murphy working on a Saturday night? And I just answered her, I don't know what you were doing. You might have been.
0: I was working.
2: That's okay.
0: I got sucked into something that wasn't completed from Friday, and yeah.
2: Yeah. Deanna said, it's called being comfy and enjoying your home and life together. Also, my son has the same shirt Murphy is wearing. So it's like Christmas in July, August, or any day, right?
0: I love that one. You got that one at Target. That's the one that...
2: it's Santa.
0: Don't Stop Believing. And it's got Santa on it. Yeah,
2: yeah, Murphy wears Christmas
0: shirts. A little
2: journey
0: takeoff. That's some of that, all that retro. Yeah.
2: Look, my favorite thing is when you don't, at home, and rightly so, you often don't think about what you put on. You're just wearing whatever.
0: Yeah.
2: I mean, I do too.
0: Yeah,
2: and
0: clearly.
2: you'll be wearing like a Christmas shirt, like, oh, Santa shirt. And you'll also wear green or red shorts. And I'm thinking you're trying
0: yeah, that's
2: to be
0: not
2: Christmassy.
0: A bad, no, I'm not. It's just me being,
2: I know.
0: It's what's clean and available.
2: Casual and comfortable. One more from Christina. I love that Murphy is wearing the Santa shirt in August. Also, true weekend vibes, you guys.
0: Yeah.
2: So, yeah, wanted to share that. We also have a comment from Facebook Messenger. It's from Megan about the other day in the show. We know Jody can rock Three Things to Know, but I enjoyed hearing Murphy take a stab at that.
0: Oh, well, that's sweet. Yeah, Jody was, you know, traveling. So.
2: And she says, Sam, you're next.
4: At some point.
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0: The new owner and a good friend of ours who writes articles for Corvette Magazine surprised us.
1: Yes.
0: And brought the car by. I had no idea what it was going to happen.
1: Go back and listen to that podcast, but Charlie sent this. I know this is heavier than you would probably want on the show, but I lost my dad unexpectedly a year and a half ago, and his loss is really finally hitting me and hard. Just listening to your stories about the Corvette hit home so much with what me and my family are currently dealing with, and I wanted to cry listening. It is so nice of the owner to offer that to you and your family, but I fear that is likely a rare circumstance for a new owner to offer a get-together at any time for the family. Like Murphy and the Corvette, my dad has a lot of things that meant a lot to him, but the rest of us can't really use, but don't want to see just waste away into the ground, you know? But also, we're struggling to find the will to sell.
0: Mm-hmm.
1: My question is, how do you fill or handle the hole inside as a result of the loss of a parent, along with selling the things that mattered so much to them? I'm just looking for advice on how to help fill that hole from losing a parent and how to handle selling some of those treasured items. Thank you for sharing everything about the Corvette. I didn't want the podcast to end. That is from Charlie.
0: Thank you, Charlie. That's so nice. It's a really good question, and the answer is the one that I know that used to drive me crazy when anybody would say, but it really is time. What I would say is give yourself the permission. No one's making you sell any of that stuff or get rid of any of that stuff. And my brother and sister and I were not in any rush to sell our childhood home. We didn't know if we were going to or not. We weren't in a rush to sell any of, you know, the things. We took our time. I mean, literally, it was 3 years before we sold our childhood home. Mm-hmm. It was 4 years before we sold the Corvette. And you have to be in the right emotional state. You have to get to a place where you're comfortable and you are able to detach those things from the person that you've lost.
1: Correct.
0: And then once that has happened, you know, I mean, you're still going to miss some of those things because really what you're missing is the memory of those things and the attachment you had tied to that person.
1: You're missing him.
0: But eventually you will get, you know, through that. And also don't fight it. You're never going to get to a place in your life where you're like, all right, you know, I'm over missing my dad.
1: Always going to miss your dad.
0: It's okay for you to miss your dad. Yeah.
1: Thank you for that, Charlie. Email us anytime at murphysamandjody.com.
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1: I had to travel the other day right after the show, and so you guys did a little podcast.
0: Twice.
1: Called How oh, that's right. I'm sorry. Yeah. How Murphy really feels about Jody. And I want you to know I heard that podcast. I heard about it.
0: I mean,
1: it's
0: I
1: like,
0: figured
1: you
0: that you
1: listen
0: would.
1: To this podcast. They're talking about you in front of me.
0: It's not easy to do an after the show podcast without you, you know?
1: Aw. Really?
0: I mean, it's not that Sam and I can't hang out. We can. It's just
1: Boys Club.
0: Everything is the three of us. Usually.
2: I pitched my idea of a Star Wars podcast, but it didn't go over.
1: I think a lot of people would enjoy a Star Wars podcast. Anyway, I just wanted you to know you answered some DMs about our marriage.
0: Yeah, there were
1: life.
0: Questions about our relationship and our marriage and how do we work together.
1: So I listened and I just wanted to say, so in today's After the Show podcast, we can go a little deeper about that non-proposal and how I really felt about that.
0: Oh, the non-proposal?
1: Yeah, the fact that I was never proposed to.
0: Well, I mean, I know that that was an issue at some point. But
1: we'll get to it because I do have some things to say about it. I feel differently about it today than I did 27 years ago.
0: Yeah.
1: Is that the year we're on?
0: Yes,
1: marriage?
0: We are. Okay. Yeah. In November, yeah.
1: You guys also said a no-no word at the end of that podcast. I heard soulmates being
2: that
1: dropped.
2: That was Murphy.
1: We're going to talk about that today in the After the Show podcast, what Jody really thinks about, what Murphy really thinks about Jody is what that podcast will be. But I did want to bring up something. I had forgotten that when we first met, and the quick story is that we worked together first. Murphy and I were friends. He was my boss first, and Murphy, and all respect, and I really liked you. And then we were friends. When we got in the room together doing the show, we were fast friends.
0: Yeah.
1: And I felt like, oh my gosh, is this man my best friend? And it happened very quickly that you were.
0: I did, yeah.
1: And that is how we got together. But I had forgotten something you also mentioned in the podcast, that there were things about me in that trial phase when I was on trial or whatever you call it. Or that you didn't like.
0: You weren't on
1: stuff.
0: Trial. What I was saying in the podcast is that it was not like this immediate attraction thing.
1: I wish. I love that kind of story, but it wasn't.
0: Right.
1: No. I wish I could say that story was our story.
0: Yeah.
1: But yeah, there were like, and women are that way. I am different with different girlfriends. And there was a girl that when she was around, she and I would just talk about TV shows and shopping, and we got way too girly, and Murphy was almost turned off by it. But you know, I'm that way with some. There are girlfriends that are still
0: that.
1: In my life today
0: right.
1: that you would be so, you would bolt.
0: I was a different person back then, too, though, you know?
1: I just thought that that was funny that you brought that in.
0: Yeah.
1: Women are that way with different friends.
0: Yeah.
1: You know, like Sam and his Star Wars stuff. We would bolt, right?
2: Yeah, probably so.
1: All right, so we'll go there. The non-proposal and the soulmates question. Today.
0: All right.
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2: We read and see every single comment that rolls in. You can also email us at murphysamandjody.com, which Christine has done.
0: Yep, this one's for you, Jody, from Christine. She says, I have a hard time walking on my treadmill for any meaningful amount of time. I love walking in the neighborhood. I can walk in the park or the mall, but I find that walking on the treadmill is incredibly boring.
2: Yes.
0: I've watched TV, I've listened to the radio, or I've listened to books being read to me, but I've only made it for 30 minutes. Any thought? It's awfully hot these days. True.
2: Christine, same, girl, same. I cannot stand to walk on a treadmill. I only ever do it if it's the last option for movement.
3: Mm-hmm.
2: Because to me, there's something about not going anywhere. You're walking in place. I know that, but it works for a lot of people. I'm in awe of these people who, you know, get on there and ramp up the, what do you call that, Murphy?
0: The incline.
2: The incline.
0: Yeah.
2: I mean, that's the way. I mean, your butt will thank you.
0: Yeah.
2: But same, Christine, to me, I'll just brave the heat.
3: The view never changes.
2: Yeah, the view never changes on a treadmill.
3: Yeah.
2: I had a little luck watching a couple of TV shows while walking, but still, it's like, ugh.
0: Yeah.
2: You know?
0: Well, there are some things, and I need to get back on the treadmill again. But for one thing, I noticed Christine says 30 minutes. That's plenty. 30 is all you need.
2: If you're really pushing it, yeah.
0: But, you know, in the other thing, if you absolutely just can't do and you don't like a treadmill, then obviously nothing that you do is going to work.
2: Correct.
0: But what Jody just described, the incline and that, they say two things will help. If you can't, if all the rest still bores you, all the outside stuff, earbuds and everything, set the, you can set it, you know, program it to go up, or you just go up an incline. Like every 3 minutes, you do something different.
2: Oh, they have different
0: which
2: programs.
0: Which then keeps your brain, you know, you work at it as a different program, or cover the clock. They actually say that too, because then it doesn't. I know that for me, when I was doing the bike, it was the same thing, the stationary bike. It's like, I don't want to go to 30 more minutes. But it's like, okay, I made it to 5. I made it to 10. I made it to 15.
2: It's not as enjoyable as because it's manufactured for you. Because you're going on a walk, you never know what you're going to see around the bend. So yeah, I'm with you. But I will say this, keep searching for something you love to do. That's why a lot of people who exercise, who are naturally just active, they'll be doing yoga for a while, and then they'll be hiking for a while. It's because you're looking for something to keep you moving. Let us know, Christine.
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20: 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Got one for the kids here. Disney on Ice presents Jump In. It is coming to the El Paso County Coliseum September 23rd through the 27th. And you can be there with your favorite Disney characters. 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
2: We all remember when Matthew McConaughey and Woody Harrelson worked together in the very dark, scary series called True Detective.
3: I wonder ever you're a bad man.
4: The world needs bad men. We keep the other bad men from the door.
2: They worked together so well, and it's since this time, everybody wants them together. And there's that rumor that they might be brothers, these insane coincidences that they might be related.
0: In real life?
2: In real life. Even Woody Harrelson said, look, they've never done any of the tests, but there are a lot of weird coincidences, and they noted the timing of his father's relationship with Matthew McConaughey's mother.
5: They don't look alike.
2: There was some ishy stuff going on in the past with them, and they really gel well together. They say they've never done the DNA testing. But do it. I know. Yeah. The world wants to know. Apple TV does have a new comedy series coming called Brothers, and they're going to play, this is so weird to me, fictionalized versions of themselves. It's weird. It's about, you know, Woody Harrelson struggling with the revelation that Matthew McConaughey is facing an identity crisis as he tries to run for governor of Texas. And it's a comedy where they're playing themselves, which sounds weird.
0: Yeah, I would be more interested in the real life story with the DNA test.
2: Aren't we all?
6: Get big.
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1: I have a little travel hack for you if you want to maximize your snack game if you're flying. So, okay. Murphy, I had to fly the other day, and it was an overnight stay, so two flights, you know, at Connect, and then two flights back. So four different flights.
0: Or in terms for me and Sam, two after the show podcasts later.
1: I'm sorry.
0: I know, that's okay.
1: Anyway.
2: That was very inconvenient, Jody.
1: Anyway, I was on Murphy, Sam, and Jody business, as you know.
0: Yes.
1: Anyway, this airline, when the attendant comes down the aisle, I'm always in the window seat, so I can't hear very well, yeah. But I love being in that little den.
0: I know, that's
1: of
0: your
1: the
0: favorite
1: window
0: place.
1: Seat. I love that. Yeah. Looking out at the sky. It's like, would you like a snack? And she says, we have Cheez-Its, pretzels, cookies, or a chocolate chip granola bar. So to me, that's a choice.
2: Yeah.
1: So I'm like, well, what do you think I chose? Y'all know me.
2: Cheez-Its.
1: Yeah. Correct. Bring me the salty snack, cheesy snack any day. So I'm like, Cheez-Its, thank you. And I get my little water. And I have my little bag of Cheez-Its. And then everybody else around me, the two people to my left and everybody else around me is like, I'll have the cookie and the pretzels. And she's throwing them out. Some people, the man on the aisle got all four. And I'm like, hello, I didn't know that you could get all of them.
0: Yeah.
1: Not that I would have eaten all of them, but man, just... Did you guys know that you can request more than one?
0: I mean, I guess you can, but you know,
1: everybody around me,
0: and they're probably prepared for that. If so, yeah. But you know, they're not going to. They're only going to offer what you want. I don't think they're going to try to push four snacks on the average person.
1: They did, like.
0: No, what I'm saying is like all four snacks.
2: Yeah, I thought it was just a choice.
1: I thought it was a choice. I've always just picked one. Everybody around me, the only thing that wasn't getting picked was, what do you think? Pretzels.
0: Oh. Yeah.
1: So they'll have pretzels.
0: Not when you got
1: in
0: the
1: abundance.
0: Other sweet stuff. Well,
1: at the end of the month, they'll have like nothing but pretzels on this flight.
0: Yeah. And I don't think that there's anything universal because different airlines do it differently.
1: Correct.
0: And different lengths of the trip do it differently.
1: This was the airline where you would have picked the cookies.
0: The Biscoff.
1: Every
0: Delta.
1: Day and twice on
0: yeah.
1: Sunday. Yeah. It was Delta.
0: Yeah.
1: But anyway, just so you know, I had one little mini bag of Cheez-Its and then just like anger and resentment for the rest of the flight.
0: You know, you could have called her back
2: yeah,
0: over if you didn't
2: I'm
0: want
2: sure
0: to.
2: She passed 10 times.
1: I didn't want to do that.
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1: Remember I told you that I decided to do a little pop culture therapy and watch one episode of SpongeBob SquarePants every day just for some light and laughter in my life.
0: Yeah, and sure enough, you know, around 6 o'clock last night from the bedroom, I hear... I guess I know what Jody's doing.
1: Well, you know, our kids, Taylor and Phoebe, love it and reminded me. I was overhearing a conversation of them talking about all these episodes, and I realized I missed a lot of it because they watched it when they were growing up, and I was busy loading the dishwasher or cooking dinner when it happened, and I missed a lot of it. Mm-hmm. And so it does, it is simple and innocent and loony, just completely crazy.
2: Ridiculous.
1: And 10-minute episodes, 10 and 11 and 12-minute episodes. So I thought, you know what? I have 10 minutes.
0: Yeah.
1: To completely do something completely different.
0: I didn't realize there were 10-minute episodes. It felt like they were longer than that.
1: I mean, I guess
0: when the girls were growing up. I don't know if like on a, because each DVD episode they were watching back in the day was, I thought 25 minutes or so.
2: I thought they were 20 minutes.
1: So I log into our Paramount Plus account, Murphy, and I find SpongeBob because that's where the biggest collection of them are. And, you know, Phoebe had said, just start at the beginning, start at the first episode. She was like, there's not even a lot of talking in the first episode. But I pulled it up on Paramount, and it was in season 5. Like, somebody's been watching them.
0: Okay.
1: And so I'm like, you know what? Why not just make it easy on myself and just start right here, and then I can always go back. And, you know, I knew I had picked the right one when, you know, I let the whole song play, and I'm getting situated for the next 10 minutes, and it says special guest star Ray Liotta.
2: Oh,
1: you know how much I loved Ray Liotta. And so it was called Who Bob Wet Pants. This is the episode where he became mayor of Kelp City, New Kelp City. He left home, SpongeBob, because everybody was calling him Idiot Boy.
2: Yeah.
1: See? Anyway, I could not wait to find Ray. For ladies who loved Ray Liotta, here he is.
3: We call us the Bubble Popping Boys. And Article 1 of our charter prohibits bubble blowing on our turf.
1: It wasn't even the greatest SpongeBob episode. Yeah. You know, it wasn't even one of those that you'll say and people will go, oh, great. It was so great.
0: So he was a mafia guy in SpongeBob.
1: Yeah, he was. Yeah. So it's like, this was correct. That's my sign that, you know, once a day or whenever I can, I need a little pick-me-up that has nothing to do with regular daily life. I'm going to keep watching.
2: Were you able to stop at just one episode?
1: Yes, that's the plan to make it last. You can't do that?
2: No.
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Murphy, Sam, and Jody, positive role models. 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

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Labor Day Monday, and a lot of great music to keep your long holiday weekend going. Justin Bieber's coming up after Kenny Loggins. Good morning.

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0: Sunny, 99.9. Still got some of this Labor Day weekend left to go. It's not your Labor Day weekend without what kind of treat, Dana?
1: I'm all about that vodka or rum-infused watermelon, where you, like, put a hole in the watermelon and then, like, let the liquor bottle pour in there. Oh, my gosh. It is so good.
0: Oh, my gosh. Well, maybe not right before we go back to work, but I'll remember that for next year.
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1: We know that Labor Day isn't officially the end of summer. Unofficially, sure. But we still got a few weeks left to go. What do you want to get done while it's still summertime? We'll talk about it after the weekend. There's Blinding Lights.

home of Murphy, Sam, and Jody in the morning. Sunny, 99.9. Just after 11 o'clock on a Labor Day Monday. Hope you're enjoying a non-laboring kind of day. And the music, Bruno Mars, coming up after Eric Carmen.

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0: 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Here's Sam Smith.

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The perfect Labor Day Monday soundtrack because we're giving you the best variety. It's the music everybody loves. 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

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Now, here is the perfect song, the perfect vibe for a Labor Day Monday. Just rest, relax, deep breath, drift away. Here's Uncle Cracker and Dobie Gray.

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1: 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Happy Labor Day Monday to you. Here with me, Jana.
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the best variety of the 80s, 90s, and today, Sunny 99.9. Hey, it's Jana. Thanks to those members of the El Paso Police Department, Fire Department, and EMS who take Sunny 99.9 along with them on their ride. Thank you. We're built-

so sunny, 99.9. A little bit after 2 on this Labor Day. Hope you're having a great one. I'm Jeff Stevens. What does Travis Kelce say about having Madison Square Garden as a wedding venue with Taylor? I'll tell you coming up in about 7 minutes. Here is Taylor. Bieber.

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1: I'm Jeff Stevens. Hope you're having a great Labor Day. We've got our extended best of the 80s and 90s weekend rolling until midnight tonight. Got some 80s coming up from Soul to Soul and 90s on the way from the Backstreet Boys in the next 10 minutes.

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Rick Springfield is coming to Sunland Park Racetrack and Casino Friday, September 18th. Don't miss an unforgettable night of his hits and rock and roll. 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

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Hope you're having a great Labor Day. I'm Jeff Stevens. 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What's making you happy? Love to hear from you. Here is Adele.

The best variety of the 80s, 90s, and today are on Sunny 99.9. I'm Jeff Stevens. Well, it is Labor Day, but a surprising amount of people aren't quite sure what we are celebrating this weekend. And just to brush you up, I'll tell you in about 7 minutes.

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Disney on Ice presents Jump In at the El Paso County Coliseum, September 23rd through the 27th. 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

the home of Murphy, Sam, and Jody in the morning, Sunny 99.9. I'm Jeff Stevens. 37% of people say they could not live without their iPhone. I'll tell you more after Green Day.

The best variety of the 80s, 90s, and today are on Sunny 99.9. I'm Jeff Stevens. A new study out is getting a take on who we like the most as a movie president. In other words, they were portraying an actual president. I'll tell you coming up in about 6 minutes who made the list.

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1: From the 90s, Donna Lewis, I Love You, Always Forever, on our Best of the 80s and 90s weekend, extended through today. Well, there have been a lot of great movies portraying the President of the United States, but who is your favorite movie president? We're talking about an actor portraying an actual president. Now, because my first thought was Harrison Ford, right, in Air Force One, but he was not portraying a president. He was the president. So a new survey asked the question, the number one choice by a landslide, Daniel Day-Lewis's take on Abraham Lincoln in the Steven Spielberg Lincoln. That won for the best on-screen depiction of a president. More than a quarter of people chose that. Interestingly enough, Robin Williams' portrayal of Teddy Roosevelt in Night at the Museum came in second. And then Dennis Quaid's version of Ronald Reagan from just 2 years ago in the movie Reagan came in third.
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Sunny 99.9. I'm Jeff Stevens. Hope you're enjoying all these great songs from the 80s and 90s. Got Madonna coming up in just a few minutes. And also some Ace of Base as we do some more 90s. Both within the next 10 minutes. And we'll extend this out until midnight tonight for your entire Labor Day weekend.

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Labor Day afternoon with Jeff Stevens. Our good news story on the way next about an off-duty police chief saving a girl from drowning after Ed Sheeran.

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I'm Jeff Stevens, providing you some relaxing music while you're stuck in traffic on I-10 or Loop 375.

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1: I'm Jeff Stevens. It's our best of the 80s and 90s weekend, and this is pretty cool. This is Kevin Cronin of REO Speedwagon talking about how the song Take It on the Run was originally called something else.
2: It's a song called Don't Let Me Down. And I thought, wait, haven't I heard the title Don't Let Me Down before type of thing? But it's like, okay, play it for me anyway. So sure enough, it was Take It on the Run. And just a couple of minor lyric changes and juxtaposing a couple of the lines in the chorus to make the title line be Take It on the Run. Once we made those couple of changes, it sounded like a hit song to me. A lot of people didn't want to release that as a single. And I just thought, man, this is definitely a hit. And sure enough, we were right.

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1: I'm Jeff Stevens. We've got our extended best of the 80s and 90s weekend. Saying hi to Megan. She said she's been listening on the iHeartRadio app, just loving it all weekend long. And she's got to hear the Spice Girls. We can't have an 80s and 90s weekend without the Spice Girls, right? They're next after Katie.

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I'm Jeff Stevens. 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